my last solo CD was called Music by the Meter, Archive 1. Trying to make an audio version of this abstract expressionist painting, which Giuseppe Pino Inglesio made with automated machines, and he called it industrial painting. I imagined him making a load of machines to make these paintings with, so I put a load of audio making machines together and filled up spools of tape.

researching further, I realised that he did it as more of a collaborative effort, really. So as a kind of update on my equivalent process, I've decided to do it as a group thing instead. This project is going to be made into a radio show. The majority of the show is going to be whatever abstract music stuff we produce together today. So, Giuseppe Pino Galizio was a founding member of the Situationist International. He participated in the founding conference of the SI in July 1957. He was an engineer, I think, certainly a pharmacist, and later an engineer scientist. And he came to art quite late in his life and invented this technique he called industrial painting in the late 1950s. I originally understood it to be industrial in the sense that he had painting machines, which there's some references to, which would make these marks on long rolls of canvas. But later came to realise that it was more of a collaborative effort. May 1958 was the first exhibition of his industrial painting. And then the following year, in May 1959, he had a large-scale installation called the Cavern of Antimatter, where he used 145 metres of canvas of these industrial paintings and covered the ceiling, floor and walls of a gallery space. October of that year, he wrote a discourse on industrial painting, which I'll quote from.

quite interesting how the politics of what he was making worked, really. Kind of one of the clues is in the title of the installation that I mentioned earlier, The Cavern of Antimatter. He was interested in the term antimatter as it's used in physics, in that any particle of matter has its equivalent antimatter, and if those two things meet, then they would just cancel each other out and there's nothing. By making this industrial painting, the idea was to make it in vast quantities, this abstract expressionist scene painting, and to swamp the art market with it, and by doing so bring down the value of such painting in general, to make it accessible to all. So it's quite a left-wing political statement, really. He called his workshop the experimental laboratory, and he used lots of chemicals and resins and even gunpowder and perfumes and that sort of thing on the canvases. As such, he worked with scientists and with artists and with just general local people. It's a very kind of communal event to make these pieces.

direct quote from Galizio, so this is kind of talking about what he means by machine, really. He said, "Today man is part of the machine he has created, and which negates him, and by which he is dominated. We must invert this nonsense, or there will be no more creation. We must dominate the machine, force it to make a unique gesture, useless, anti-economic, artistic, in order to create a new anti-economic society, one that is poetic, magical, artistic." That kind of links in to another part of my work that I'm interested in, taking control of the machine, trying to transfer that across to a musical sense, made me think of dub production techniques, so whereby the music is already there and it's already playing and you're controlling the machine. By doing that, that's a new creative expression. Hands on the controls of the machine, using that creatively. I'm also interested in the term the ghost in the machine, and linking that up with dub. One of the kind of elements of the etymology, I guess, of the term dub is to do with kind of ghosts or ghostliness. This is a quote from Wikipedia, actually. "The word duppy also relates to dub through Jamaica's history of intra-racial terror, violence and murder that is often overlooked in favour of Jamaican ideologies of racial solidarity. The ghosts of these victims, or duppies, are thought to be captured best within dub instrumentals." And Lee Scratch Perry also is quoted as describing dub as the ghost in me coming out.

0: as part of what we're going to do today, I'd like to try something else out that I've been looking into, which is a collaborative live dub. So similar to the way that when using a Ouija board, everyone puts their hands on the one control and subconsciously or unconsciously lets whatever it is come out. That's what we're going to be doing with a mixing desk basically today. Mm-hmm. I'll just read a quote from the Cavern of Antimatter, Glejo and the Technological Imagery of the Earliest Situationist International by Nicola Pezzola. If any of you guys have any thoughts about how we could use that process but in an audio sort of way. Galizio and his comrades lightly placed a long strip of canvas on wood structures and plastered it with liquid chemical resins.
1: Yeah, I mean, it sounds from his description and like looking at this kind of article, the one he mentioned, the Discourse on Industrial Painting, that he was interested in kind of those kind of chaotic chemical processes. So it's like you kind of, there's an element of unpredictability. So I don't know what the kind of audio equivalent of that would be, but I think that might be something worth including, something that's not entirely in our control.
0: Yeah. Can you think of any things that might you might use for that?
2: Well, if some of the machine processes are kind of on the paintings are kind of set in place without someone there to make set decisions about individual bits, you could map that into something audio by doing stuff where you couldn't hear what you were doing. So like cutting up tape manually without playing it back or adjusting faders based on another setting or something like that.
3: Or having someone who doesn't know, isn't familiar with the instrument, so they don't know what sound is going to come out.
0: Yeah.
3: I mean, that's not random. It's like spatially, you've kind of got a bit of spatial awareness of up and down or sideways or wherever. But if you're not familiar with, or even you've only got a kind of very slight take on what that might do, that feels like some of these kind of splodges or big gesture, small gesture, kind of, but beyond that, not knowing what shape it's going to make when it makes contact.
1: Yeah.
3: The difference between the doing and the making contact.
1: Yeah, because I was, when we were looking at the pictures, I was kind of, because you were talking about it being like a production line, and like in a factory on a production line, you're just doing one thing.
0: Yeah.
1: Now, obviously, you can see what you're doing in relation to the thing that arrives in front of you, but if you don't know what the thing is that's there, but you're just doing the same action on it regardless, that's very industrial.
4: Mm-hmm.
1: And like the idea with the sort of mixer not being able to hear it, so you kind of you have all these tracks playing and you're mixing them up and down, but you can't hear what they are.
0: Yeah.
1: You don't know what effect you're having on it.
4: Mm-hmm.
3: And something as well about this kind of industrial process with people standing in lines. I'm kind of having a bit of a vision of the handover. So depending on what obviously was being produced on the production line, the kind of machine might be pulling the thing along, but you might be physically handing something to the next person to do their part of, or you might be handing, okay, I use the kind of drill thing on this side, but then you need it on the other side, but there's, you know, one station for the drill, so you're kind of passing things in a kind of zigzag backwards and forwards. Kind of feels like that might be a way of this kind of handover passing.
2: Yes, so you wouldn't necessarily have the same amount of time or as much time as you wanted to do your thing, because the belt keeps moving, so you might take more time on one, which means you have to make up for it on the later ones.
3: Because like food, like with food packaging videos, you see them, it's not like what you imagine, like a car making thing where someone puts the wheel on.
1: Mm.
3: They're like all the biscuits are mixed up or something on the thing, and you're spotting for 5 jammy dodgers to put in that slot. But you're reaching about where everything kind of comes out in a kind of jumbled up thing.
1: Mm.
3: You've got an eye in for something, but the next person who's doing jammy dodgers, you know, 5 stations down, is going to encounter less, or they're going to be in a different cluster because you had your go with this bit and now there's none in that section as it gets there. It's
0: yep.
2: kind of cool about that is it makes each person into a kind of filter, and you stop looking at everything else, so you just have one, you kind of disregard everything else except for the one parameter that you're looking for.
0: So maybe it could be that if there's some part of the system which is automated, which you can hear, then when you clock that, when you hear that bit, then you have to respond by doing, performing your action, which you might not be able to hear.
1: Another thing that sort of occurred to me was the effect of speeding up or slowing down the production line as well, and what effect that has on either your ability to perform the thing you're performing, or just on, you know, what the result is that comes out, and what would be the, like, in this kind of way of working, what would be the equivalent of slowing up or speeding down the production line, and what effect would that have on the output?
4: And also the what Lindsay was saying about, like, the Jamie Dodgers scenario, that's you, the kind of the speeding up of the production line can sometimes be down to the other workers as well. So you could be one of, you could be someone there, like, totally sort of lost at sea, trying to scrabble around while everyone else is working at a pace beyond you. Which make, that makes the whole process start very random and as well, and very chaotic.

0: then using brushes or rudimentary agricultural sprayers, they would cover it with herbal perfumes, explosive powders and coloured pigments. I originally thought of brushes as being quite a standard painting instrument, whereas agricultural sprayers aren't a typical tool for painting with. So then I kind of thought of that as brushes have their equivalents in normal musical instruments perhaps, whereas then I'm not sure what the equivalent for an agricultural sprayer would be, whether that would be a power tool or whether it would be, I don't know.
1: It's that thing you play cymbals with that's like, I don't know what it's called, with the wire bristles.
2: Yeah, brush.
3: Yes, brush.
2: Cool brushes.
0: Right.
1: That, in my mind, that's spraying.
0: Okay.
1: Like, it's more kind of like starburst action. When I think of spray, I don't necessarily think of the thing spitting out stuff. I'm kind of imagining the landing of the...
2: Yeah, it's like little particles hitting together,
1: yeah.
2: So it's like a spray.
0: Yeah.
2: I thought of the industrial spraying thing as like, if that's a machine that's job is to deliver an even layer of something, then the equivalent in sound would be something that delivers like an even drone or something, which could be a machine like a drill or something, or an engine. That's something that's about like total coverage.
4: Drone definitely sounds like spray from that way of looking at it, definitely.
0: Yeah, I like both of those as interpretations, actually. Perhaps there's a room to explore something which does both, so kind of droning, but if you spray paint something for a long time, it becomes a solid block of colour. But if you just give a kind of sweep of the spray, then you get all the you get a kind of
4: if your nozzle's a bit blocked.
2: So it's kind of diffused, and it's not totally dense to begin with. So yeah, it would be something where it wouldn't totally fill the space, but it would cover. There'd be bits everywhere, but it wouldn't be totally solid, but you'd have to sustain it for a long time. Like, what would fill up? So, like, it doesn't hit all the frequencies.
0: Yeah.
2: All at once.
0: I like the idea of blocked nozzles, and I also like the term, like, a well-oiled machine, but a kind of, like, the opposite of what that term would be, you know, a badly oiled machine, and a kind of, like, the...
4: I guess like noise as well, like white noise is kind of like spray as well, isn't
2: it?
3: Yeah.
1: But like several together or again and again over the top, making this kind of starts off as dots but filling in the...
0: Yeah.
4: Brown noise, white noise, pink noise.
0: Layers. Yeah, or even kind of tape hiss, record crackle, perhaps is that sort of...
4: Cracklers. Is usually nice, isn't it?
0: We're having some of that regardless.
5: I thought you'd say that.
2: And I think with the paint as well, because you've got not only the mechanism for delivering the paint, but you've got whatever the paint is itself. So that could be these systems, could be there's the mechanism for delivery, and then there's what goes in it. So to go back to the brushes on the cymbal, that would be the action is the thing that, you know, the brush and the hand. But then changing what's being hit or whatever would be like changing the paint or the content.
0: Yeah, interestingly, well, and you've got herbal perfumes, explosive powders, coloured pigments as different things other than paint, really. Any thoughts on what they might be?
4: Yeah, I think, like, because the things that still have the kind of qualities that paints have but aren't traditional within that discipline, so it would be things that made sounds that weren't instruments.

0: I think also maybe the thing about the herbal perfumes, that's organic matter that's continuing with its organic processes beyond what you've intended with it. So I'm assuming that the specific mention of this type of thing is because they degrade. So in Birmingham we were smelling two different versions of a kind of distillation of rose suspended in an oil, and one was 10 years old and one was very new, and we were kind of distinguishing between the difference, and that was quite obvious. You could smell that these two things were different. So this kind of idea of degradation or something continuing with its own innate process beyond your application of it. I don't know what that would be in a noise.
1: Well, decay, like audio decay. So like things that have a natural decay to them, and you know, like a bell, or something where you kind of put a digital decay on it, like a delay, reverb kind of thing.
2: Yeah, in fact, perhaps you make a sound which then, through other means, continues for a lot longer than you've been making it for.
1: Like kind of feedback sort of thing.
3: Mm. Something that seems interesting about the painting in terms of dub is they often think of dub using, well, more recently anyway, using samples from other things, so using bits of samples. But this painting is like a really kind of traditional, high modern thing, and it's not really referencing anything other than the material itself, and it might say, dots of paint might form an image, but it doesn't start with any existing image.
2: Yeah.
3: And so that might be a thing we have to consider in what kind of material we're using it. So maybe it's more like older dub where you just hired the band to play a piece of music and then you recorded them rather than taking existing cuts from other stuff that other people had already made.
2: Yeah, I think that could be... that's interesting to try and not really sample from other things, because clearly this isn't collage, you know, this process that they're going through. They occasionally added semi-figurative elements such as symbols or crude drawings that were somewhat evocative of the hand traces and drawings of animals found in the famous prehistoric caverns at Altamira. The fact that that's allowed kind of semi-figurative things means it's not really entirely abstract, and it means that transposing that it's not entirely unmusical, so there could be parts where you can have some rhythms that are deliberate, or you can have some melodies that you've... Or kind of partly formed melodies, at least.
1: Yeah, I mean, it's sort of, as soon as you started talking about the sort of relationship between industrial painting and music, I immediately thought of Throbbing Gristle and like Kum Transmissions, and just the idea that someone is just doing one thing on an instrument, and someone else is doing another thing on an instrument, and together they make music, but like individually they're just doing something kind of repetitive. So I think you can still have something that sounds musical emerge out of just doing something systematically, like without anyone needing to be playing music.
2: Yeah, but then I think the analogy of the deliberately doing something figurative, you know, that fits in with kind of what we were already talking about a bit, but then I think maybe, I don't know. I originally imagined even kind of, say you've got part of it recorded, which is very abstract, and that's your washes and your spatters and things, and then maybe you can just overdub on top of that a section where everyone's playing drums together in a tribal way for a few minutes, or something more minimal than that, or something. I don't know what kind of.
3: I see the kind of idea, because it's like cave paintings or crude allusions to humans, that's almost like language, or beginnings of words, or use of a voice, or something like that.
4: Yeah.
3: So like depicting a human feels like depicting yourself or creating a subject, and maybe like. Words is the kind of equivalent for me of symbols drawn like in that way.
2: Yeah.
0: They're like also really they're like stick people, they're like what you doodle when you're a bit, they're like these kind of familiar things that just come out with no thought. And I mean, we've just been walking around occasionally seeing a mixture of Baker Street and the Game of Thrones theme tune.
1: Yes.
0: Just like bursts of this thing. Yeah. Just because it's in your mind, and these things come out.
2: Yeah.
0: Not because you wanted to.
2: Yeah.
0: But because they're there trying to emerge. And I think this kind of, when you're doing a big drawing and you're being all free and whatever, the emergence of this kind of symbols of, you know, I'm drawing a buffalo or whatever it was that they put up, the stick people or, you know, kind of crude symbols. I think that might be the equivalent. It's kind of, they're kind of just above the top of your mind. Like, they're kind of there, but you're not thinking about it.
3: Isn't it? It's like, yeah.
2: So perhaps a way to do that then could be if we were to set up the machine which we're playing, and perhaps if we then, you know, choose to not kind of directly speak and communicate with each other while we're doing it, but then if the room is mic'd up, then any sort of sounds that you do inadvertently make will then can be added into the mix later on.

0: On frequent occasions when the artist left the laboratory to paint the rolls outside, nature became a partner in the unpredictable creative process, where a gust of wind would deposit all sorts of debris onto the wet, sticky surfaces.
1: I'm wondering if there might be something that's not so much to do with like another process, but more about a kind of pending. So the thing is made, the whatever is recorded, but you need it for a week or however long in advance, you know, it is. So what you do with it between now and when you need it,
0: yeah.
1: Almost like, well, you know I need it, so I need to carry it around with me, rather than how we might, okay, it's done, let's put it somewhere safe and then yeah. get it out again. What it might be to have it ready. I always have it ready in case you
0: yeah.
1: you need to do your thing. If there was a way that would affect
2: there might be the qualities like you, of you know, it. Like you know, walking around, you probably encounter all number of magnetic fields, like mild ones, and that might...
1: Well, and it might be really subtle enough to not make any like recognizable effect.
0: Mm.
1: And in a way, I think that could be really, that's really powerful as well, because I'm sure they didn't just go, oh, there's a thunderstorm coming, let's put these outside to dry.
0: Yeah.
1: It was more sometimes like, well, it's nothing, outside, yeah. we there's need space. Yeah, it's yeah. like really kind of boring and maybe some days. There was really still, there was nothing falling, it was, and things were exactly the same as they would have been had they been inside.
0: Galizio's so-called industrial techniques were not only connected to Breton's theory of objective chance, but they were also a direct continuation of the aleatory and improvisational techniques based on automatism. The fundamental difference, however, lies in Galizio's decision to produce quantitatively, or to use his own words, in an anti-economical, inflationary manner. As he and his assistants became more proficient with their techniques and equipment, the group started to rapidly produce hundreds of metres of industrial paintings. The small assembly line of artists required to produce the rolls also reenacts on a larger scale the famous surrealist game of Cadavre Exquisite, whereby different parts of an artwork are produced by different hands, more or less oblivious to what the others had previously done. But I just liked the fact that it alludes to improvisation, also the fact that we're kind of, I think things should be allowed to change and develop throughout without necessarily being too deliberate sometimes as well.
2: I think, yeah, the machine's got to break down at some point. It's not like it's... It shouldn't have to be, like, rigorous and stop everything if you accidentally play a drum beat.
0: Yeah.
3: Well, that's the alienatory bit. It's about, you know, you get an element of chaos happens and then you sort of respond to that chaos. So, like, if someone does miss a beat, you respond to it and it has a knock-on effect through the work.

The Radiophonic Laboratory of Antimatter was made in July 2014 for Concert Zender, curated by Soundfjord as part of Martin Combs' Inventions for Radio. The participants in the discussion and recordings were Ralph Dory, Jay Harper, Bjorn Hatleskog, Lindsay Officer and Stuart Tate. My name's Graham Dunning and you can find out more about my work at...

0: appeared active to minor storm levels.
1: Oh, just missed it. But anyway, yeah, we've got a pretty high K right now. August 10th, 2000. Here's a time check. Flipped over the tape, just continuing from side A, but here's a new time check.
2: Altitude 18 hours, 19 minutes, coordinated universal time.

Wow, this is beautiful stuff. 13, coming up on 1341. 1941 UTC. This is in megahertz here. Say 1940.

Thank you.

0: Framework Afield is a series of special editions curated and produced by guest artists from around the world. A new edition airs every second week, alternating with our usual Framework broadcasts. 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This is the second of a three-part series produced in the United States by Ernst Carroll in collaboration with the students of his Sonic Ethnography course at Harvard University. For more information, see his website at ek.klingt.org, that's Klingt spelled K-L-I-N-G-T, or the website of the Sensory Ethnography Lab at sel.fas.harvard.edu.
1: फेरि क्लबका अरू एक दुईजना सदस्यले गर्दा अरूको काम गराइमा पनि असर पर्छ हो कि तिमीले भन त
2: can't right now, but you know, fair to say that we've had a lot of interest.

Sonic ethnography. Sonic ethnography.

0: 80,000 square feet poker room, multiple restaurants.
1: Sonic has not up.
2: Sonic has not up.
3: Sonic has not up.
1: Sonic has not up.

0: Hi, you're listening to Works by Sonic Ethnography, which is a practice-based course in the Department of Anthropology in which students record, edit, and produce anthropologically informed audio works which interpret culture and lived experience. In their projects, students experiment with technical and conceptual strategies of recording and composition as they engage with questions of ethnographic representation through the sensory dimension of sound. This course is taught by Ernst Carroll with Peter McMurray as Technology Fellow. And next, we're going to play a CD, a 6-track CD called Downs, which is composed of location recordings done by Abby Sun and me, Zoe Tucker, at Suffolk Downs, the horse racing track on the border of East Boston and Revere. We recorded from February to April of 2013. Suffolk Downs is the only horse racing track with live racing days still operating in Massachusetts. In the off-season, it simulcasts thoroughbred, harness, and greyhound racing from tracks in other parts of the country, but the track was shut down for half a week during Winter Storm Nemo. Maintenance crews had to shovel all three of the parking lots.
1: What time is it? 2:30? Oh, beautiful. Here it comes, watch out.

0: yourself, man. You'll get run over. They can't see you.
1: Come on.
2: I'm gonna sing right out. Watch. Come on.

0: problem up here. They're
1: right there.
2: Speak for yourself.
0: Yeah, yeah, you're the biggest one here. If Johnny didn't break this, we would have had exit tomorrow.
3: It's okay.
2: What time we got anyway? We
3: would have been here all day doing this one. We're not bad.
0: Oh.
4: Well, you better not let the cops see you with that head on. It's going to rest this
0: thing. He's a gangster, all right.
5: Ready, Austin?
0: Yeah, well.
6: Huh? I don't know what happened. No quiere salir.
2: It's all wet.
7: You got it open?
2: Yeah, open it up.
7: Yeah.
2: Go ahead. Once it gets wet,
0: half of what?
2: There you go. Shake it up.

0: done, you can go. Finish this, we can go.
1: In the off season, the grandstand is empty except for a few TVs. The clubhouse next door is still lively. For those of you just joining us, you're listening to a CD of location recordings done by Zoe Tucker and Abby Sun at Suffolk Downs Horse Racing Track in East Boston.

0: want to retire, exercise boy, Ronald Prince.
1: Yeah, it's easy to carry. Probably won't even need them all. It's dead up there. Joe's got three people in the area that are even up there.
2: Really?
1: Weird. It's like, yeah, regular size.
2: Huh.
1: What is their home game today?
2: I have no idea. I can't keep track of them.
1: They're someplace else.
2: Really? Thank you. Good idea, huh?
3: How do you talk?
4: Thank you.

0: Just going for a ride.
1: Somebody's calling you in here.
2: Who?
1: The girl with him aside.

0: Team trio in race five, looking at the four Inchcape, claimed that of his first start down there off Mark Cassie, but Linda Wright certainly had a better fit than Mr. Wright did there, which to me means Mr. Wright just isn't that good. We'll see. I didn't love the way this horse ran for break a length map, so I think he'll have to run a lot better.
1: I think 4-1 is a fairly live price on the 5-5.

0: You're listening to a CD composed of location recordings made by Zoe Tucker and Abby Sun at the Suffolk Downs Horse Racetrack in East Boston. The next two tracks were recorded in the Topsider Room on the third floor of the clubhouse. As you might have heard in the news recently, Suffolk Downs has joined with Caesars Casinos to vie for the only casino license in the greater Boston area, soon to be given out by the Massachusetts Gaming Commission. In the first of these pieces, we went to the press conference, where the model for the proposal was revealed, to check out the action. In the second, we attended an open house with drawings and plans that Suffolk Downs held for community members. Many of the residents of the surrounding neighborhoods are Latinos, so Suffolk Downs had Spanish-speaking representatives on hand to field questions.
1: No space.
2: We just another probably 5 minutes or so. Chip's here.
3: Thank you.
4: Why is this car parking so far away?
5: Pat, how you doing?
6: Yeah, it's called Wynn Harbor Club. Great. Why don't I send you that, and then the news, there's a few sort of, a few new details.
7: That road is
6: 550 room hotel, River Walk, along the Mystic River, water taxis. The substance of that is basically the first picture.
3: Heads up, everybody.
2: 30-second warning.
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10: I do have a voice for radio. Check 1, 2, 3, but not a face for TV, which is why I'm on the radio. 5, 4, 3, 2, 1.
11: I wasn't expecting such a cross.
10: Oh, no. Thank you.
12: I suppose I'm going to have to make remarks, huh?
2: Let's get the microphones.
12: Yes. Everybody good?
3: Go ahead.
10: Chip, there was a recent anti-casino rally just this past weekend in which they said 167 East Boston Hispanic businesses don't want this casino, and they're planning to build up ground support for the referendum question that has to go forward. Your thoughts on so many businesses that say they don't want this here?
13: We've been talking to the community for 5 years now. We've had literally dozens and dozens of meetings, 50, 60, 70 community meetings, big ones at the high school where we've invited everyone, specific outreach to the Latino community, both in East Boston and in Revere. I see a lot of support.
14: Stylistically, what would be the difference between the two, and would the second hotel have a gaming parlor in it as well?
13: So there are really two gaming spaces here as part of the proposal. One in the Suffolk Downs grandstand, completely refurbished, about 80,000 square feet of gaming space, poker room, multiple restaurants, and then in the Caesars branded hotel, a gaming space there as well. Okay, so two hotels has less to do with two gaming spaces and more to do with just offering people some choice.
15: It's a total dollar value of everything we're looking at here.
12: $1 billion. It was $1 billion. June, and it's $1 billion now.
14: That includes the second hotel.
12: Yeah.
14: Can you say whether which hotel groups you're looking at to develop that second one?
12: I can't right now, but fair to say that we've had a lot of interest from some very reputable and high-end specialty hotel folks. There are 10 restaurants, very, very high-end.
14: You said a spa, right?
12: Yeah. The restaurants, there'd be a range of restaurants.
13: and a concept that we're calling the Streets of Boston.
14: You mentioned you're going to take it on the road.
13: Yeah.
14: So after the open houses, where does it go from there?
13: So we're talking to different organizations and businesses in Revere and East Boston about and finalizing dates on, you know, how we kind of take it out on the road and let people get a better glimpse of it and ask us questions.
14: To where? To community meetings?
13: To community meetings.
14: Halls,
13: to community meetings. To businesses, you know, to Chamber of Commerce events. But anybody that wants us to bring it to them, we're going to try to accommodate.
14: The Caesars Hotel, how large, how many floors is that?
13: It's nine stories.
14: Nine stories, uh-huh.
13: Yeah, and it's 300 rooms.
14: 300 rooms?
13: And the other one is, I think, 10 stories, maybe 11. I'll have to double check. I actually think I'll have somebody check this for you, but we actually have the heights in our ENF. Mm-hmm. Hey, Jason, can you just make sure we get the heights of the hotels out of the ENF, if you ask Christian to pull that? That is approximately 150 keys,
15: gaming
13: 150 rooms.
1: Okay, thank you.
7: Bye, nice to see you.
1: If as you're putting the story together, if you have any questions, Christian's.
7: Okay,
1: thanks.
11: Yes, because this is a big project, man. But what's happened with the taxes? What's happened with the transportation? That is
16: I'll get you someone to talk to about that.
11: No, I hear something, but we need some guy from the city who can explain to us what's going on.
17: Conversaciones que en reabrir el ferry de transporte acuático entre las ciudades Boston y Boston. 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
0: Again, you're listening to works by the Sonic Ethnography class at Harvard on WHRB Cambridge, 95.3 FM. 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Right now, we're in the middle of the CD Downs by Abby Sun and Zoe Tucker, made from recordings done at Suffolk Downs Racetrack this spring. At the track, a lot of bets take place at the Mutuals window on the first floor.

0: at Aqueduct. Dollar Tri Key the 4 over the 138. And a dollar exact to Pot Wheel. 4 over the 138.
1: Crap Way. That exact the box. 37.
2: Church Way?
1: I know. Tampa Bay.
2: What number? What number?
1: Wait a minute. 37. 37. No?
2: No, three. Okay. Thank you, my friend.
3: Thank you.
4: Dollar Tri Key number 1 with 2368. And $8 number 1.
2: How much?
5: $8. Hi, Derby Lane, Trifecta Box 127. Great, thank you.
6: Give me a Colorado, give me a dollar for the boss. 39, 38, 34, 86, 28. And give me for Philadelphia, give me a dollar for the boss. 374.
7: 347?
6: Yes.
8: You're not done, not done.
7: Where, Joe?
8: It's done. Yes,
7: I don't have my reading glasses on. Where, Joe? Where?
8: What's this? Hot dog.
7: Hot dog. Anybody got mustard? How many years you been in this country?
8: Six. 15 years.
7: 50 years. You still can't speak English.
8: 15, yeah. And I speak English. What do you want to do?
7: Speak English?
8: No, speak English.
7: All right. What number, Joe?
8: Yeah. Give me 6, 5, 3. Give me 6, 3.
7: Palamaron.
8: No, non capisco. Non capisco l'italiano. Tu sei italiano. Che italiano sei?
9: 598.
10: 520, 460, 95, 678.
9: Thank you.
10: Laurel. $1 Exactus box.
7: Exactus box?
10: Yes, whatever. 35, 37, 310, 39. Two across on the 10.
7: 20 across?
10: Two. 4, 6, 5, 6, 6, 7.
11: Hi. Aqueduct Outpick 3. Give me the 1, 6 with the 1, 3, 4.
9: Thank you.
7: 4, 5, 4, 7.
9: Oh, he's got hearing aids in. He's got hearing aids in. Yeah, because I said thank you and he said thank you back. Yeah. Is that it, honey?
2: Smile for the camera.
12: Give me $2 for the LLC.
7: Yeah, Willie.
9: Yeah.
2: We didn't have a witness that.
7: 6 with the 3-2.
9: Try super.
7: Yeah.
12: 6
7: with the 6-7.
10: Another general.
13: At the end of April, trainers are allowed to move their horses back into the barns at Suffolk Downs to get ready for the season. The horses are exercised on the track at daybreak. This is the last piece on the CD Downs made for the Sonic Ethnography class at Harvard.

0: I remember you on there.
1: Oh, yeah.
0: Out the snow.
1: Yeah.
0: How are you?
1: Good.
0: Nice day, yeah?
1: It's beautiful.
0: Yeah, nice day.
1: Yeah.
0: Check the horses. Not too many now. But maybe next month, a lot of horses coming.
1: Yeah.
0: Because June, July.
1: Oh, when the races start.
0: Yeah. All right, see ya.
1: See ya, have a good day.

find me tonight.

0: He decides to look for gay dogs. It's a bit of an obsession for him. There was this man he met him yesterday.
1: Came in another park. Surprised about the suggestion that a place.
0: He was surprised about the suggestion that his favorite jogging place was a cruising spot for others. He told the man he saw an allegedly gay couple coming out of the bushes. And this was that park.
2: I decided first to test my recording equipment.

0: I believe in the word, your search for is a true intelligence, pushing that large subject aside, I am the chronic goods. I believe in the silent beliefs, the distinction between heterodox and foxes. I believe in the reasonable distinction between inner directives or other directives.
1: And then one of my microphones on a pigeon was nearby walking around on its own. I'm not sure what it's after, so I walk up to him or her, I can't tell ever, and start talking to it, or rather I politely ask the pigeon if I may ask it some questions, whether it had perhaps some information about this park and its rumors and so forth. Pretty silly. The bird obviously avoided any questions. Well, the bird obviously avoided any answers too, and started moving away from me in little half circles, always as if testing to see if that was the right way to go, or this way maybe, to get rid of this person, human. The large mammal with the unintelligible sounds responded this way or that, the pigeon would then turn and move away from its previous position, and so on and so forth. The pigeon then at last finally flew away, to land several feet away, and then I decided to repeat the whole procedure again and again, until finally it buggered off completely.
2: He was still on the bench, now eating a sandwich he had improvised from some bread and cheese and a gherkin. Munching sounds kind of interfered with listening to the recordings going on over the headphone, so he turned off the recorder and finished eating his sandwich.
1: The park is uneventful and rather dull. Not much done in terms of garden architecture or landscaping. It looks like a coincidental park with a bit of construction around a pool and some footpaths, obviously. Everything clearly low maintenance in design and structure.

0: we quickly lose our sense of purpose, or urgency,
1: what?
0: And decide after an obligatory walk around to leave.

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I'm not the same person that I used to be.

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Namely that humans were the most perverse animals.

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0: People know if you're lost. 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
1: Argy derga derg, argy derga derg, argy derga derg, argy derga derg.
0: Progress is the ability to disguise your weakness, to be able to live amongst the pack, undetected, blending in. It's relatively easy most of the times, but sometime you're caught. You notice. There is some other code, suddenly. A specific mixture of the people there doing a specific or non-specific set of tasks. And you might be the odd one out if you don't adapt fast enough. 'Cause then the shrieking starts. The pointing, like you're like a leper on a beach resort.

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Coming up to the end of this tribute edition in dedication to the life and work of great friend and contributor to the program, Joe Stevens. We've been listening to many of his works in this program, physical and online releases, entitled Imminent at Every Window, Frogs, Fleet Lagoon, collaborative works entitled Angle and Chapel. Also a few unreleased recordings and many of his uploads to the Apari sound maps. Joe's influence on this program will not be forgotten, and he will be very missed. Once again, to have a look at his work, www.51degreesnorth.net/Joe. To hear this program again or see the playlist, www.frameworkradio.net. Any questions or comments? 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That's it for this edition. We leave you with one last recording. A recording from the Apari sound maps. A seaside hill climb. Until next time, thanks for listening.

such stillness, piercing the rock, a cicada's voice.

a shifting, a turning, angular and concentric. The light bends itself around new, old corners, throwing shadows earlier and longer than we noticed the day before. Sweat becomes shivers, ribbons into raincoats, the pulsing heat that drones on and then modulates into a plucked crisp.

Ha ha ha ha.

been listening to Framework. We're coming now to the end of this, our first edition back from our 2013 summer break. The fall season is now in full swing. We'll be back with a new series of Framework Afield programs. Of course, new regular editions, and also news on upcoming editions of the Framework Seasonal series. Framework Seasonal issue number 5, a great collection of archive sound recordings from the English tape recording clubs of the 1960s and 70s, curated by Mark Vernon, was released this past summer, is still available. 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We are very happy to be back making programs for you. We hope you're still listening. That's it for this week. Until next time, thanks for listening.

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Framework is a show consecrated to field recording and its use in composition. Field recording, phonography, the art of sound hunting. 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

0: You are listening to Framework. My name is Patrick. Welcome to the program. In this edition, sounds by Jack Harris in collaboration with Samuel Rogers. By Emmanuel Costantini. By Tessa Elif, a.k.a. Tattered Kaler. By B.J. Nilsson. And by Joe Stevens. Also a Framework introduction. Recorded for us by Framework regular Tom Mansell. His first contribution in quite a while. Long-time listener to the program. We're playing fewer and longer tracks this week and the last couple editions. I think I mentioned already, I think it may be the winter air that is requesting that I take things more slowly. So some quite long extracts from these compositions in this program. Let us know what you think. One thing we've missed out on for quite a while is the Radio Apparee segment of the program. We haven't forgotten it. We're going to try to bring that element back in the coming months. So if you have some favorite recordings, recent recordings you've heard up on the Radio Apparee sound maps, let us know what they are. 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

You are listening to Framework. In this edition, As Mentioned Sounds by Jack Harris in collaboration with Samuel Rogers from their cassette release, Wasted 5 Years, released last year. Also by Emmanuel Costantini, London-based Italian recordist. His composition, Despite the Effort, All I Can See Is Lines, I believe. That is a free online download release. Another online release by regular contributor Joe Stevens. Northwest 6 to Gale 8. A work by Australian artist Tattered Kaler, who was featured in our last edition of Framework Seasonal on issue number 6. This is an EP release, Somber Nay Sated. This is a CD version I have, but I believe it was also released as a download. CD release from the Touch Music label BJ Nilsson. Eye of the Microphone. And as mentioned, this all began with a Framework introduction recorded by Tom Mansell. More details about all of those releases, links for the downloads, links for the artists, on the Framework website in the playlist. That's at www.frameworkradio.net. This is show number 451. If you're going there this week, you can just click on the latest button. 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Show number 451 will take you to those details. 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

0: ご乗車ありがとうございます。特急しなの17号長野行きです。次は中津川です。
1: You have been listening to Framework. Coming up now to the end of this regular edition. We'll be back next week with our next edition of Framework Afield, our series of guest-curated broadcasts. We're in the midst of a three-part Framework Afield series at the moment, produced in the United States by Ernst Carroll, in collaboration with the students of his Sonic Ethnography course at Harvard University. So a three-part edition of student-produced Sonic Ethnographies, very interesting work, produced in the context of the Sensory Ethnography Lab there at Harvard University. Do have a listen. The first edition of that series was show number 450, is already online at frameworkradio.net. The second one will be airing next week, and the third and final edition in the next field slot after that. So tune in for those. And of course, we'd like to remind you that Framework is a volunteer effort, and we rely on listener support to be able to continue. We know it can get annoying to hear us begging quite so much, but we can't do this without your contributions. 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Framework Radio relies on you. So that's it for this time. We'll be back next week with that edition of Framework Afield, produced by Ernst Carroll. Until then, many, many thanks for listening.

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1: here
0: microphones.
1: Table goes here.
0: Record the sound, feed it straight into what are we doing here? Software.
2: What are we doing here? I think the best way to describe it
0: record it
2: is,
0: separately as well.
2: I'm gonna perform
0: straight away
2: surgery
0: a improv
2: on a hard disk
0: software.

space I'm using is in my studio. So this is, I'm going to film it and record the sound of the operation. I'm going to use a tool that's called a Haxis Slapper. We'll look it up, what that means. Hang on.

0: that way.
1: Yeah. Setting up the software and stuff will take a few minutes, and make a little test move here. Still on.
0: Oh, we don't have any translation for half.
1: Oh, they're still on. Alright, that's stupid. Okay.
0: You go then.
1: What happens if you do this like that? Is it recording? God knows if it's recording.
0: Well.
1: Is it? No, it is.
0: You say like a rectangular grinder. It's called a rectangular grinder. I'm going to use that to open the...
1: How can you tell it's recording anyway?
2: One of these...
1: Fancy, yeah. Okay. Fancy hard disks, you know, lazy or whatever, and then it's recording with well, that wasn't clear at all. A little code on it, and it says like, okay, you can bum me around. Well, not very expensive as well. Right.
0: Here.
1: Saying you're recording again. What do you mean recording again? No, you're not. Alright, I don't understand at all. Menu. Record setting. Can I play when I record it? Where is that stuff?

version. More settings and recording. Steady shot. Okay. Is this one really playing? I don't understand it all. This is one play. Oh man. Find out how this stuff works.

I think one of the most memorable listening experiences that I had in Mobilella was on my first morning there. I had decided to wake up early in the pre-dawn hours by myself to listen to the dawn chorus as it awoke. I remember being amazed by the diversity and the alien quality of the birdsong I heard. Almost all of the sounds were totally unknown and new to me. One particular bird that I recall making a vivid impression on me was a bird known as the tropical boo-boo. I heard it from a distance, as I was standing out in the open parched ground just outside of our lodge in the savannah. It took me several minutes to locate it, but I eventually found it singing in one of the trees near where our jeeps would normally park. The bird actually makes an incredible diversity of calls, but the particular one that caught my ears was this song where it makes this bizarre, throaty sound, which at first I thought was a frog. It took me a while to identify it. And in combination with this sound, straight away after it, on this morning it produced this beautiful sine wave, like whistle, afterwards, and then it repeats this cycle of this call. Straight, it was just amazing to watch and listen to. And unfortunately, I didn't manage to get a recording of this particular call. I recorded the frog-like call, but just all the birds there, most of the sounds, but. Just the dawn choruses there were just really quite incredible.

Another animal which absolutely took my breath away was a little amphibian known by the name of Thermoptera cryptotosis, also known as the tremulous sand frog, a name which it truly deserves once you hear its call. I only heard this frog once, and with my own ears very briefly, as I heard it calling when we had come to a waterhole and we were setting up our mics there to leave them overnight, and it was a very hot night. When we got there, I had my headlight on, and just all the insects just came to us, and my body was just covered in termites and little beetles and flying ants. It was really quite incredible. And as these insects were flying around, it added this soft humming drone to the soundscape, which was always present. But as we were about to leave the mics in peace, we heard this deafening, high-pitched trill which emerged from the waterhole. Unfortunately, we had to leave the mics there overnight, so I couldn't listen much with my own ears, but it really was just incredible to hear

It was almost unbelievable to just to hear the sound coming out of the quiet, the surrounding quiet of the savannah, because it was quite a quiet night. And then this frog just emerged, just this ear-piercing, deafening sound. But I'll let the recording speak for itself, and you can hear just how unearthly.

0: particular natural facts or symbols of particular spiritual facts. 3. 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
1: 1.

for the being and changes the inward creation. Right means straight. Wrong means twisted. Spirit primarily means wind. Transgression, the crossing of a line. Supercilious, the raising of the eyebrow. We say the heart to express emotion, the head to denote thought, and thought and emotion are words borrowed from sensible things.

difference in nature corresponds to some state of the mind, and that state of the mind can only be described by presenting that natural appearance as its picture. An enraged man is a lion. A cunning man is a fox. A firm man is a rock. A learned man is a torch. A lamb is innocence. A snake is subtle spite. Flowers express to us the delicate affections. Light and darkness are a familiar expression for knowledge and ignorance, and heat for love. Visible distance behind and before us is respectively our image of memory and hope.

0: down the road. You let them have your problem and be quite unknown. Lord, how much you owe me. He never said a mumbling word. He tried to say lost in the woman away. Because he cried
1: out. Man is conscious of a universal soul within or behind his individual life, wherein, as in a firmament, the natures of justice, truth, love, freedom arise and

0: life. This universal soul he calls reason. It is not mine or thine or his to be or its. We are its property and men. As the blue sky in which the private earth is buried, the sky with its eternal calm and full of everlasting orbs, is the talk of reason. That which, intellectually considered, we call reason, considered in relation to nature, we call spirit. Spirit is the creator. Spirit has life in itself. Man in all ages and countries embodies it in his language as the Father. These are not the dreams of a few poets, here and there, but man is an analogist and studies relations in all objects. We are thus assisted by natural objects in the expression of particular meanings. But how great a language to convey such peppercorn informations! Did it need such noble races of creatures, this profusion of forms, this host of orbs in heaven, to furnish man with the dictionary and grammar of his municipal speech? Whilst we use this grand cipher to expedite the affairs of our pot and kettle, we feel that we have not yet put it to its use, neither are able. We are like travellers using the cinders of a volcano to roast their eggs. Whilst we see that it always stands ready to clothe what we would say, we cannot avoid the question whether the characters are not significant of themselves.
1: Oh, I'm frightfully upset. A terrible thing happened. In the middle of the night, my wife awakened me.
0: What is true of proverbs is true of all fables, parables, and allegories. This relation between the mind and matter is not fancied by some poet, but stands in the will of God, and so is free to be known by all men. It appears to men, or it does not appear.

For the universe becomes transparent, and the light of higher laws than its own shines through it. It is the standing problem which has exercised the wonder and the study of every fine genius since the world began. From the era of the Egyptians and the Brahmins to that of Pythagoras, of Plato, of Bacon, of Leibniz, of Swedenborg, there sits the Sphinx at the roadside, and from age to age, as each prophet comes by, he tries his fortune at reading her riddle.

seems to be a necessity in spirits to manifest itself in material forms. And day and night, river and storm, beast and bird, acid and alkali, pre-exist in necessary ideas in the mind of God, and are what they are by virtue of preceding affections in the world of spirit. A fact is the end or last issue of spirit. The visible creation is the terminus or the circumference of the invisible world. Material objects, said a French philosopher, are necessary kinds of scoriae of the substantial thoughts of the Creator, which must always preserve an exact relation to their first origin. In other words, visible nature must have a spiritual and moral side.

Welcome to Framework. Framework is a show consecrated to field recording and its use in composition. Field recording, phonography, the art, sound hunting. 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

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My name is Patrick. Welcome to the program. A lot of releases in this regular edition of Framework. First off, we're listening to two of three new releases from the long-standing and/or record label in the United States. They recently ran a Kickstarter campaign for three new releases, two of which are re-releases. We're listening to two of them in this show, a re-release of John Tulkin's Location Recordings, originally released on the label in two editions, Location Recordings and Location Recordings Oahu, back in the early 2000s. Actually, we featured sounds from both of those releases when they first came out, back in the early days of Framework Radio. Those two have now been put together as a double CD, and we've selected a few more tracks, different from the ones we played so long ago, so you don't get bored. Also, the new project, Search Ensembles, a collective project with sounds by the like of Alan Cortez, Cedric Peyronet, Cyril Harry, Dave Tobin, John Tulkin, Lauren Chass, Michael North, and lots of other names, Slavik Kui, who all provided sounds which, as far as I know, were then reworked and put together by Dale Lloyd. Kind of old, archival, but grittier sounding recordings, often rhythmic, slightly reminiscent of old Soviet France. Very nice project. So we're listening to those two new releases, one a re-release and one a new project from And Or. The third is a compilation entitled Another Kind of Language, works inspired by the films of Andrei Tarkovsky. Was originally a 2-CD, now expanded to a 3-CD collection. We're not going to get to that one in this show, but we will be listening to some selections from that before the end of the year. Another physical release in this edition, the latest compositions by Matthias Delplanque, CD entitled Draken, released on the Ici D'ailleurs label. And several online releases as well in this edition. Kate Carr's I Had Myself a Nuclear Spring on her own Flaming Pines label. Aino Tutti's latest Millennium Mills online release, released by Touch Music's online division Touch Line. And Lewis Gilbert's Roundstone on the Great Groom Recorder. Also in this edition, sounds from the Apari Sound Maps. Some Russian Fishermen contributed by Katrin Grenzdorfer. Some French bovine sounds submitted by Vincent Dusseigne. And two of my own recordings I also quite frequently upload to the Apari Sound Maps, as you should too. These recordings, one made recently in France, in Brittany, in the town of Dinard. This is wind blowing through a metal fence. And also, later on in the program, a sound from right here, in my home village, Pulgaste, in southeast Estonia. It's the sounds of bubbling in the small room I use in my house for making wine. So a lot of sounds of fermentation happening just downstairs right at the moment. A recent recording of all the action going on in there. All of this began in this program by a Framework introduction recorded for us by Framework regular contributor Keith De Mendonça. These are bats recorded in Badami in North Karnataka in India.
Of course, if you'd like detailed information on all of the sounds you're hearing in this program, links to all of the artists and online releases where they are available, you can have a look at the playlist that we will publish. This is show number 533. You can go and search for that number and you'll find this program. Or if you're looking for it in this initial week of broadcast, it will be under the latest button in the menu at the top of the screen. So that's at www.frameworkradio.net. Go and have a look. Plenty of other information there on the website. 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

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Once again, in this edition, sounds by John Tolkien, Search Ensembles, Matthias Del Planck, Kate Carr, Aino Tutti, Louis Gilbert, and Radio Apery Sound Map Sounds from Catherine Grenzdorfer, Vincent Dusenya, and me, Patrick McGinley, as well as a Framework introduction recorded for us by Keith de Mendonça. We're always interested to hear from listeners, and we're always interested to hear your sounds, most importantly. So if you have some sounds you'd like to contribute for airplay on Framework Radio, do get in touch with us. Doesn't matter how you've recorded it, doesn't matter if the work is released or not, if it's raw field recording or manipulated, composed works. If it is field recording related, we would like to hear it. We'd like to hear what you're up to. So do get in touch with us. If you're looking for a way to initially get involved, you might want to consider recording a Framework introduction. Each regular edition begins with one of our introductions, like the one Keith de Mendonça recorded this time for us. 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
1: Do you think dogs can be homosexual?
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3: Yes, very much so.
4: Dogs can be homosexual, cows can be homosexual, sheep can be homosexual.
1: Okay.
4: Yeah, I've seen it for myself.
1: Do you think dogs can be homosexual?
5: Dogs? Oh yeah, most definitely, why not?
1: And do you approve?
5: Do I approve of dogs?
1: Yeah, being homosexual.
5: Well, I don't disapprove of anyone being homosexual, so no.
6: One of these things that you hear rumours about, I think it was South Park, right, with that episode about the dog played by George Clooney that sort of started all this stuff. There were rumours a while ago about gay penguins. So I don't know if homosexuality really occurs in the animal kingdom so much as it would with you or I, where it's actually about desire and love, because I don't know if dogs really feel the same as humans emotionally.
1: So, do you think dogs can be homosexual?
7: Dogs? Dogs are omnisexual. They will hump your leg, whether you're male or female.
8: De moraalpolitie die net langs kwam.
9: Nee, de anti-neukbrigade. Dit is weer wat anders.
8: De moraalbrigade, de moraalpolitie, die doet het meer uit ethische redenen.
9: Ja, die
8: en dit, gaat, deze zijn meer van de hygiëne.
9: Die slaat met stokken en zo. Dat is gewoon die in Iran en zo.
8: Oh, we moest talk now in English, because this is an English documentary.
9: Gaan we zo of gaan we wat?
8: Ja, die lok this way, I would say. So, there are some children walking here, but maybe they are

0: Disguise dogs. You never know. Oh no, they talk. Yeah. Bushy Park. We had seen one dog who is really old. So I think this dog doesn't do sex meer anymore. It didn't look really sexy also. It looked unsexy, I have to say. The sound we hear here is the key of my hotel room ringing in my pocket.
1: Hey, homo! Open the door.
0: So, I think there is a homosexual dog here, and we found the actual cruising place of the dogs, and he was really enthusiastic. Hello! Hey, hello! Can I ask you a question, dog? Oh. I think there is a big secret kept in this park. Nobody wants to talk to us. Okay. Yes, I think he has a trail. He found something. He's up to something.

0: Steelyard, the lawgiver, sitting at his table, taking extracts from Harvey's Meditations Among the Tombs and Young's Night Thoughts.
1: He is not able to hurt me more than making me constable or taking away the parish business. Ha! My crop of corn is but a field of tares, says Jerome. Happiness is not for us poor crawling reptiles of the earth. Talk of happiness and happiness. It's no such thing. Every person has something. Here then the pride and knowledge of a sailor, his spirit sail for a sail, mainsail and this mizzen, a poor frail man, got what I know none frailer. I know no greater sinner than John Taylor. If I had only myself to care for, I'd soon make double elephant look foolish and filigree work. I hope shall live to see the wreck of matter and the crush of worlds, as Young says.
2: What news, Mr. Steelyard?
1: I am reading Theron and Aspasio.
2: I don't find it here.
1: Oh no, it was the Meditations.
0: Obtuse Angle took up the book and read till the other was quite tired out. Then Scoprell and Miss Gittypin coming in, Scoprell took up a book and read.
3: An Easy of Huming Understanding by John Lucky, Gent.
2: John Locke.
3: Oh aye, Locke.
4: Now here, I never saw such company in my life. You are always talking of your books. I like to be where we talk. You had better take a walk, that we may have some pleasure. I'm sure I never see it any pleasure. There's Double Elephants girls, they have their own way, and there's Miss Filigree work. She goes out in her coaches, and her footmen, and her maids, and her stormwoods, and her balloon hats, and a pair of gloves, every day, and the sorrows of Werther, and Robinson's, and the Queen of France puss color, and my cousin Gibble Gabble says that I'm like nobody else. I might as well be in a nunnery. There they go in post chaises and stages to Vauxhall and Ranelagh, and I hardly know what a coach is, except when I go to Mr. Decker's. He knows what riding is, and his wife is the most agreeable woman. You hardly know she has a tongue in her head, and he is the funniest fellow, and I do believe he'll go in the partnership with his master. And they have black servants lodge at their house, and I never saw such place in my life. He says he has 26 rooms in his house, and I believe it. And he is not such a liar as Squid thinks he is.
1: Pooh pooh, hold your tongue, hold your tongue. They call women the weakest vessel, but I think they are the strongest. A girl has always more tongue than a boy. I have seen a little brat no higher than a nettle, and she had as much tongue as a city clerk. But a boy would be such a fool, not having anything to say, and if anybody asked him a question, he would put his head into a hole and hide it. I am sure I take but little pleasure. You have as much pleasure as I have. There I stand and bear every fool's insult. If I had only myself to care for, I'd wring off their noses.
3: I think the ladies' discourses, Mr. Steelyard, are some of them more improving than any book. That is the way I have got some of my knowledge.
2: Then, Miss Gittypin, you must sing us the song of Phoebe Angelico.

0: it.
1: A charming song indeed, miss.
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3: I say this evening we'll all get drunk. I say dash. 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
1: 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If you don't owe me a philosopher, I'll kick your Roman anus.
0: Aha, to Dr. Johnson, said Scipio Africanus.

0: My poor sides. I should die if I was to live here.
1: War matches. Yes, yes, yes. War matches. No. War matches. Yes, yes, yes. War matches. No.
2: The boy in the street sings something very pretty and funny about matches.
3: I cry my matches as far as Guildhall. God bless the Duke and his aldermen all.
0: And I ask the gods no more.

0: niet en mijn handen gevuild het dat smelt zo sweet.
1: Hang your violets. Here's your rum and water.
2: Oh, I, Joe Bradley, and I was going along one day in the sugar house. Joe Bradley saw, for he had but one eye, saw a treacle jar. So he goes off his blind side and dips his hand up to the shoulder in treacle. Here, lick, lick, lick, said he. For he had but one eye.
3: And I asked the gods no more.

Framework is a show consecrated to field recording and its use in composition. Field recordings, phonography, the art of sound hunting, open your

You are listening to Framework. My name is Patrick. Welcome to the program. This is show number 547. We are back after about a month on self-awarded paternity leave. So there's a new set of ears in our household here in Southeast Estonia. A new regular listener, whether she likes it or not. So we've been slowly getting used to new patterns of life, but now it's time to get back into the studio. We had another sort of arrival here in the Framework Studios in the midst of our paternity leave. We had the arrival of our new issue of Framework Seasonal. First one in a long while, as we took a little break for the production of Framework 500 last year. But this is Framework Seasonal issue number 8, Spring 2016. It was released on the spring equinox, March 21st here in Estonia this year. But we weren't able to listen to it, of course, as we weren't on the air, so we're doing that now. This show and our next regular edition in 2 weeks' time will be focusing on the tracks from Framework Seasonal issue number 8. In this edition, the first 5 tracks off the 10-track CDR by Blanca Rego, Christopher De Laurenti, Christina Kubisch, Stephanie Spray, and Darius Kuta. That's what we'll be listening to in this edition. We've heard Blanca Rego's track already. It is entitled Rain 09022015BCN. Blanca is a regular contributor to Framework Radio and an avid recorder of the rain. She's already done one edition of Framework Afield, focusing only on her rain recordings, hopefully to become a bit of a rain show series that Blanca will be producing for us. Next up, we'll be hearing Christopher De Laurenti's contribution. Fantastic recording entitled The Surrey Power Station EWSS Test Heard Amidst a Stand of Bamboo. Of course, for any more information on the release or on Framework Radio in general, have a look at our website. 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Next up, the second track off this edition of Framework Seasonal, issue number 8, spring 2016, Christopher De Laurenti, The Surrey Power Station, EWSS Test Heard Amidst a Stand of Bamboo.

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Framework airs on Resonance FM London, Resonance Extra Brighton, Radio New Space Vancouver, Korpi Radio Helsinki, Concert Zender Utrecht, Gene Radio Tartu, Wave Farm Radio and WGXC Upper Hudson Valley, Sound Art Radio South Devon, Radio Zero Lisbon, Radio Free FM Ulm, Radio Campus Brussels, and Radio Manobras Porto. 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In this edition and in our next regular edition, we're listening to tracks from issue number 8 of our fundraising release series, Framework Seasonal, spring 2016 issue number 8, which came out very recently on the spring equinox. We've heard tracks so far in this edition by Blanca Rego and Christopher De Laurenti. Next up, a very special contribution by a name we're sure you all know. A work contributed by Christina Kubisch. The work is called Wien Landstrasse. It's one of her electromagnetic walks, this one, through an underground railway station in the city of Vienna. We're very grateful to Christina and to all of the artists who contributed works to this edition. We are sure you'd love to hear it. 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Now, Christina Kubisch's piece, Wien Landstrasse. Mm-hmm.

0: You are listening to Framework. We're listening in this edition to tracks from the latest edition of Framework Seasonal, issue number 8, spring 2016. That's not all we're listening to, though. Those tracks are interspersed with a selection of recordings from the Apari sound maps, a regular feature here on Framework Radio. We've managed to select mostly, I believe, artists that we've not had on the program before, with recent recordings to the Apari sound maps that have been favorited by other listeners. So 8 tracks in all. A recording by Andrei Maciejewski, one by Nikolai Terentiev, Rom Goss, Rory Smith, and a few anonymous recordings, that is, contributors who have not created a username on Radio Apari. If I can get in touch with them and find out how they'd like to be credited, I will add their names to the playlist on the Framework website in due course. But for the moment, I will respect their anonymity. That's what we're listening to between each of the Framework seasonal tracks. Nice blend of those Apari sound map recordings. We'll do the same in 2 weeks' time when we listen to the second half of the Framework seasonal issue number 8 release. We'll have another selection of recordings from the Apari sound maps to go with it. So once again, with those contributions from the Apari maps, tracks from Framework Seasonal issue number 8, spring 2016, in this edition by Blanca Rego, Christopher De Laurenti, Christina Kubisch, Stephanie Spray, and Darius Cuta. Coming up next, we'll hear Stephanie Spray's contribution. Her work, a kind of sonic ethnography, recorded in Nepal, is entitled Swayambhu. So, that's coming up now. We'll hear a few more of those selections from the Apari sound maps and finish off the program with Darius Cuta's piece. So once again, I'll leave you now with Stephanie Spray's contribution to the release, Swayambhu.
1: Mobile 98 41 81 81 41 32 32 31 31 31 31 31 31 31 31 31 31 31 31 31 31 31 31 31 31 31 31 31 31 31 31 31 31 31 31 31 31 31 31 31 31 31 31 31 31 31 31 31 31 31 31 31 31 31 31 31 31 31 31 31 31 31 31 31 31 31 31 31 31 31 31 31 31 31 31 31 31 31 31 31 31 31 31 31 31 31 31 31 31 31 31 31 31 31 31 31 31 31 31 31 31 31 31 31 31 31 31 31 31 31 31 31 31 31 31 31 31 31 31 31 31 31 31 31 31 31 31 31 31 31 31 31 31 31 31 31 31 31 31 31 31 31 31 31 31 31 31 31 31 31 31 31 31 31 31 31 31 31 31 31 31 31 31 31 31 31 31 31 31 31 31 31 31 31 31 31 31 31 31 31 31 31 31 31 31 31 31

Some of them, that's my manager.

You have been listening to Framework, this edition featuring sounds from the Framework Editions release, Framework Seasonal, issue number 8, spring 2016, as well as sounds from the Apparee Sound Maps. We've heard 4 contributions from the Framework Seasonal release, issue number 8. We're going to finish off the program in just a few minutes with Daria Kuta's contribution. We'll listen to the rest of that release in our next regular edition in 2 weeks' time with another selection of sounds from the Apparee Sound Maps. In the meantime, as always, and especially in this edition announcing the release of this fundraising CDR, I'd like to remind you that Framework is a volunteer effort, and we do rely on listener support to be able to continue making the program. So if you like what you hear, and if you've missed us these last 5 or so weeks as we've been away on paternity leave, please consider becoming a Framework contributor. 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That's not very much. 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But we also very much appreciate our €1 a month contributors. So if you like the program, even if it seems just a little symbolic to you, please consider going and making that tiny contribution. Every little bit helps. 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We greatly, greatly appreciate your support, and we're very glad to be back on the air after this little break. Thanks for listening. We'll be back next week with our next edition of Framework Afield, our series of guest-curated broadcasts. In the meantime, we'll play you out this week with the contribution by Darius Kuta. The title is Form, or thereabouts. It's spelled F_RM. And that will take us to the end of the program. Once again, Darius Kuta, Form. Thanks for listening. Until next time.

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Find us on the internet, radia.fm. Over and out.

This was Radio Klangendom. This was Radio Klangendom. This was Radio Klangendom. End of the show. End of transmission. Thank you very much. See you later. See you later every Tuesday night at midnight.

Welcome to Framework. Framework is a show consecrated to field recording and their use in composition. Field recording, phonography, the art of sound hunting. Open your ears and listen.

Psalm 86, the 86th Psalm, and we're going to sing from verse 8. Sorry, this is in the Scottish Psalter on page 341. Psalm 86, page 341, we sing from verse 8 to verse 13 on the tune of 7. Lord, there is none among the gods that may with thee compare, and like the works which thou hast done, none any worthy.

Reese. Over us all here today and keep us

You are listening to Framework. My name is Patrick. Welcome to the program. This is edition number 549, coming up to another anniversary with our next edition of Framework Afield next week, show number 550. This is the second of two shows featuring the works from our latest edition of Framework Seasonal, our series of fundraising compilation CDRs. We featured half the tracks on the new release in our last regular edition 2 weeks ago, and we're featuring the other five in this show. 2 weeks ago, we heard tracks by Blanca Rego, Christopher De Laurenti, Christina Kubisch, Stephanie Spray, and Darius Kuta. In this show, we have heard already the contribution by Kathy Lane, entitled Sweet Airs. And we're going to be listening also to tracks by Julia Hanadi Al-Abed with Luma Al-Abed Ratier, also Martin Kay, Magali Baba, and Rodolphe Alexis. If you'd like any more information on this edition of Framework Seasonal or on any of the past editions, you can have a look at the page on our website. That's at www.frameworkradio.net/seasonal. 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This is number 8. The previous 7 are still available. 5 compilations plus 2 single artist specials, 1 a 2.5 hour high resolution DVD audio release, single take field recording by Chris Watson, Rainforest Recording, long format Rainforest Recording. The other single artist release was issue number 5. That was curated by Mark Vernon. It is a collection of found recordings from the East Midlands tape recording clubs of the 60s and 70s. Really fascinating recordings. So do have a look, www.frameworkradio.net/seasonal, and see everything that has appeared in the seasonal series. And support Framework if you can. Pick yourself up some copies of these great sounds. So as mentioned, the first track for this show anyway, it's track number 6 on the release. Kathy Lane's Sweet Airs began this show for us after a Framework introduction by regular Keith de Mendonça. Next up, we're going to hear the piece Ad Oratio by Julia Hanadi Al-Abed with Lou Ma Al-Abed Ratier.

So you are listening to Framework, and we are listening to tracks from the latest edition of Framework Seasonal, issue number 8, Spring 2016, which was officially released a few weeks ago on the spring equinox. We just heard the 7th track off this issue by Julia Hanadi Alabed and Luma Alabed Ratier, entitled Ad Oratio. In a few moments, we'll hear the next track. This is by wonderful Australian artist Martin Kay. The track is entitled Stadium Elevator, a long-form, over 9-minute, single-take field recording inside an elevator. The Framework Seasonal release is not all we're listening to, of course, in this edition. We are interspersing those tracks with some of our latest favorite recordings from the Apori sound maps, as is our wont. In this edition, sounds from the maps by Sylvia Shale, Bill Beck, Carlo Patrao, David Pryor, Thies Gerrits, and also three other, I call them anonymous recordings. They're not entirely anonymous, but they are recordings uploaded to the maps without a name. I have part of their email address. I could guess at a few of their names. I know a few of them, but I'll respect their privacy. If you hear your track and you're labeled as anonymous and you'd like to be credited properly in the playlist, just let me know and I will make the adjustment. There'll be direct links to all of those sounds on the maps in the playlist. So if you'd like to see that playlist, just visit www.frameworkradio.net after this show is aired. Click on the latest button in the menu at the top on the left. That'll take you to a detailed playlist for this show. Or you can search it via show number if you're hearing it somewhere else or at a later date. Again, it's show number 549. And there will also be links for all the tracks from the seasonal recording, artist links, all plenty of information up at www.frameworkradio.net. So as mentioned, now we're going to hear our next sample from Framework Seasonal, issue number 8, Spring 2016. This one is entitled Stadium Elevator by Martin Kay.

0: just head up to Loop Boyer 5, 6, and 7, level 3. They're just...
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So we just heard Martin Kay's Stadium Elevator from the Framework Seasonal Issue Number 8 release. 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Coming up next, we're going to hear a contribution by Quebec's Magali Baba. This is her recording, New Year's Party, 31-12-15, 10:30 p.m., Panama Beach.

ritmo, ¿cierto?

So we've been listening to Magali Babin's contribution to Framework Seasonal, issue number 8, spring 2016, entitled New Year's Party 31-12-15, 10:30 p.m., Panama Beach. 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Once again, if you'd like further playlist information or further information on anything you've heard on the program, have a look at www.frameworkradio.net for the playlist for this show, number 549. Coming up in a moment, we're going to finish off the show with the last track from Framework Seasonal, issue number 8. In 2 weeks' time, we'll be back to regular broadcasting. This will be the last time we harp on about this. This track, the final track on the release, is Rodolph Alexis's attempt to approach a Natterjack toad. A fine finish to the program, we think you'll agree. We would like to remind you that Framework is a volunteer effort. We produce this Framework Seasonal series as a fundraising effort to keep Framework Radio on the air. 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

0: Welcome to the National Museum of Ireland Natural History in Dublin. A lot of the taxidermy here is stuff that was done by Irish taxidermists, and we have groups of familiar Irish animals like badgers and foxes and otters. And it's funny how much the children love to come in and see all these lovely little child and family groups, dead and stuffed and sitting in a museum. And as a scientist and a museum curator, you also realize that what would have happened is the taxidermist would have said to somebody, I'm going to need a male, a female, and some young badgers for next week. And they'd have to be in the museum in a month's time. So could you go out, please, and kill at least 5 or 6 badgers for me? And these probably all came from a single badger set, where they could have been killed with gas or caught with dogs. So the beautiful, happy family scene in the museum is not always as happy in reality.
1: Yeah, that's the thing I wanted to ask you about.

Some of the animals never stop smelling, especially whales. In our museum, we have the skeletons of whales. And when you get into the storage room, immediately as you open the door, you know there are whales on the other side. Even though they are 100 years old, there's a certain amount of oil is always left behind in the bones of a whale or in the skin of some of our larger pieces of taxidermy. And they smell slightly different, and it does smell like the skin trade. You are smelling death a lot of the time. The chemicals are very persistent. For a lot of the animals, for zoologists, we store them in alcohol. And here you have fish of various types in jars. This is 70% alcohol and 30% water, so it's twice as strong as the sort of spirits that you would drink. And as you see, some of the animals are quite unusual here as well. It's not just fish, but we have some examples here of a fish that has choked to death eating a frog. This is one of the children's favorites.

I'm a taxidermist and I can tell you some stories. First, I'm Dutch, from Venray, Limburg. And I can say this, Dutch taxidermists are the best. I'm certain of it because we have so much experience. It's the Dutch mentality. We like to clean up messes. We're neat and clean. We're eradicative as hell. Let's just call it what it is. Animals are walking, barking, howling pieces of junk. They might have an ornamental function. They might be good to eat, but they tend to make a dirty mess. They are not very neat at all when they are alive. And most of them will never learn. So what can beat a good old taxidermy?

0: Is it done by a perverse mind obsessed with death and destruction? Yes, that's me. But see it this way. I do not kill any of the animals myself. I only stuff animals. Anybody who tells you otherwise is a fucking liar. And in a way, I keep them alive, long after their intestines and all the other stuff inside have been removed. Long after their last brain cells have left the buildings, I preserve some of that character.
1: Yes, many people find taxidermy quite disturbing, and the more they learn about it, the more disturbing it becomes. But basically, I say to people, it's very like the couch in your sitting room. It's like one of the pieces of furniture in your house. If you get a leather chair, it is usually made with square pieces of leather that are suitable for sitting on. And the only difference here is they have kept the whole animal, and the chair is now in the shape of the animal that the leather belongs to. Yeah.

Look, I'm not saying I'm Mr. Dr. Do-Good. I'm just saying the whole taxidermy thing, it's more than just stuffing skins. It's about survival. It's about philosophy. And you know what? It's about giving an animal a home for eternity. It's the reconstruction of an animal, mainly using its skin. So, when you look at taxidermy, what you see is what there is. Some say keeping this is an art form. Others say it's fake, it's a farce. It's not serious. It's not biology. I'm not a biologist. You know, they might be right, for God's sakes. Who cares? A good taxidermy is not about what the outside says. It's about how you take care of the inside so the outside sees it as it is. I mean, that was a far stretch, but whatever. There's one thing that always frustrated me, and I've looked for a solution, and I think I've found one. And that is the sound of the animal voice. It's not a big deal getting rid of the entrails, the bones, the blood, the meat, but the voice. How do you save the voice? Okay, listen to this. Okay, this. Okay, and listen to this. All right. Yes, that's what I did. I recorded their voices and then started the boning. Well, not exactly. I give them something to think about first, or better, redirect their thoughts. Of course I do that, don't get me wrong, I'm not a perverse mind or obsessed with death and destruction.

In old pieces of taxidermy, you will often find the skull of the animal so that it has the original teeth showing if the mouth is open. But the tongue will be made of rubber. Nowadays, it's made of other plastics. And the rest of the body is full of straw, of pieces of string, pieces of wood. Anything that you can imagine that would be used for making furniture, you will find inside pieces of taxidermy. So modern taxidermy will have high-tech steel and foam and fiberglass underneath the skin. And all you're really seeing is the shape of the animal on what we call a form, which is the shape that an animal would be like if you peeled his skin off. The artist has to make that out of whatever materials they choose. And then they cover that with the skin, they glue the skin on and they stitch it up. And the only other pieces that they might add would be glass eyes and a little bit of paint to look like the animal is still alive. For example, if you look around the nose or the eyes of a piece of taxidermy, they will use a varnish to make it look like it is still wet. So the animal looks like it is actually alive in the case. But the only real pieces in this display of badgers is the badger skin and the claws at the end of the feet.

0: it's not of huge significance for many scientists. Don't come here to study these animals looking at the skin. They look at our research collections behind the scenes, where we store the whole animal in a jar of alcohol or some other technique, or we keep the skeleton that they want to take measurements from. And that's the type of research collections you find behind the scenes of most museums. A lot of people, when they find out that we have 10,000 exhibits and 2 million specimens in the collections behind the scenes, they probably have visions of rooms full of stuffed birds and mammals, but it's very different behind the scenes. Most of the stuffed animals here are very much for the audience coming in that want to see wildlife in a comfortable place, indoors, out of the rain, and in our museum it's also free, so it's very popular. We get 300,000 visitors a year. So many people who would come on a city break to Dublin will want to come and see this place, and the local people here call it the dead zoo, because the animals are all here but nothing's moving. And it's great because you go to some zoos and the animals are running away, they're sitting still, they're hiding in the bushes. Our animals are always visible.
1: Airplanes,

just an amateur, which means somebody who loves what he does and does what he can do best. And I love the smell of death on bodies. It's so aromatic, it's sweet, it devours all the senses. It's bigger, it's lush, it's fat, it's to hunch over a cadaver, it's, there's just nothing more real. I look back on my taxidermy days as an extraordinary, fertile period of groundbreaking achievements. Oh wait, I'm still doing my taxidermy thing. Don't look back. Maybe because looking back is what taxidermy is about. Yes, I think that's it. It's my way of learning how bodies function. It's my way of learning how bodies function. It's my way of learning how bodies function. Okay, some say taxidermy is disturbing, but it cleans your mind. It gives you a feel, the feeling of what is real. Hey, have you seen my roadkill collection? It's great stuff. I saved those animals from complete deterioration.

Feestig!

got it, man.

0: Obtuse angle, Scoprell, Aradobo, and Tillilally are all met in obtuse angle's study.
1: Pray, is Chatterton a mathematician?
2: No, how can you be so foolish as to think he was?
1: Oh, I did not think he was, I only asked.
2: How could you think he was not and ask if he was?
1: Oh, no, sir. I did think he was before you told me, but afterwards I thought he was not.
2: In the first place you thought he was, and then afterwards when I said he was not, you thought he was not. Why, I knew that.
1: Oh, no, sir. I thought that he was not, but I asked to know whether he was.
2: How can that be said? How could you ask and think that he was not?
1: Why, it came into my head that he was not.
2: Why then? You said that he was.
1: Did I say so? Law, I did not think I said that.
2: Did not he?
3: Yes.
1: But I meant, I can't think. Law, sir, I wish you'd tell me how it is.
2: Whenever you think, you must always think for yourself.
1: How, sir? Whenever I think, I must think myself. I think I do in the first place.
2: Pooh-pooh, don't be a fool.
0: Then Tillilally took up a quadrant and asked,
4: Is not this a sundial?
3: Yes, but it's broke.
0: At this moment, the three philosophers entered and lowering darkness hovered over the assembly.
5: Let's have some rum and water and hang the mathematics. Come, Aradobo, say something.
1: In the first place, I think in the first place that Chatterton was clever at physics, morphology, epistemology, aridology, aerography, transmography, physiography, hogamy, atomy, and all that. But in the first place, he eat very little weekly, that is, he slept very little, which he brought in a consumption. And what was that? That he took? Physic or something? And so died.
0: So all the people in the book entered into the room, and they could not talk any more to the present purpose.

0: went home and left the philosophers. Then Suction asked if Pindar was not a better poet than Giotto was a painter.
1: Plutarch, has not the life of Giotto?
2: No, to be sure he was an Italian.
3: Well, that is not any proof.
2: Plutarch was a nasty, ignorant puppy. I hate your sneaking rascals. There's Arabdobo, in 10 or 12 years will be a far superior genius.
1: Ah, Arabdobo will make a very clever fellow.
2: Why? I think that any natural fool would make a clever fellow, if he was properly brought up.
3: Ah, hang your reasoning. I hate reasoning. I do everything by my feelings.
1: Ah, I only wish Jack Tearguts had had the cutting of Plutarch. He understands anatomy better than any of the ancients. He'll plunge his knife up to the hilt in a single drive and thrust his fist in, and all in the space of a quarter of an hour. He does not mind their crying, though they cry ever so. He'll swear at them and keep them down with his fist, and tell them that he'll scrape their bones if they don't lay still and be quiet. What the devil should the people in the hospital that have it done for nothing make such a piece of work for?
3: Hang that! Let us have a song!
4: When old corruption first began, adorned in yellow vest, he committed on flesh a whoredom. Oh, what a wicked

0: We went to Ireland, never been there before. Like, different. I was like, different. The roots were strange. Dublin looked like Australia, but different. People look different. There's actually not so many Irish looking people in Ireland. Like, Irish red-ish hair and beards. Where do they go? Perverse animals equals avoiding the subject of humans. At a certain moment, I was desperate. I had this lead about a park where the gay dogs meet. It's called Bushy Park. That says it all, right? So for hours, I was chasing dogs around the park, but no one wanted to talk to me. I even tried chickens. This meeting in a restaurant for everybody but the in crowd. Must have sounded like we were ordering our food, but really we were discussing the very Irish forms of perversity. Catholicism, Magdalena Sisters, Bono, taxidermy, cars, river dance. Some of these are not even particularly Irish, but you can't deny that they exist. There.
1: If I was to ask you, what do you think a perverse animal is, what would you say?
2: Kangaroo.
1: Why?
2: It has a pouch.
1: And if I asked you, did you have any empathy with a kangaroo, what would you say?
2: No, I've no empathy with a kangaroo. They've two long legs, so no empathy at all. Killed them all. Culled them.
1: And they bounce on their tails.
2: Do they? Yeah. I didn't know they bounce on their tails. I think that's something made up by Disney, isn't it? No?
1: No, I think it actually happens.
2: They bounce on their tails.
1: Yeah.
3: Okay.
2: No, I don't know. So, yeah, I don't.
1: I'm going to ask you the same question.
3: What was the first question?
1: The first question was, what do you think a perverse animal is?
3: Most Irishmen.
1: Most Irishmen?
3: Yes.
1: Most Irishmen?
3: Yes.
1: And why? Would you have empathy with them?
3: Yes.
1: Because you're an Irishman yourself, right?
3: I think so, yes. Yeah. Waiting for the results to come back.
4: Hello. Do you consider yourself perverse, chicken?

Yeah, it's a question of morals, right?

0: Dat jij me belde en zei van Fred, kom even langs. Ik heb...
1: I'm 53 now. The boys still come galore. It's because of my youthful appearance. I still have a mohawk, wear Dr. Martens. I can still touch my toes if I bow for the obvious reasons, or just because I feel like it. My leather jacket tells the whole story. It's what I am. It's what I represent. I'm a rebel, and I fuck for money. What's wrong with that? Most people do it for free. I charge a fee. I would say that's even better. It's been like that all my life. I don't do drugs. I never drink more than a pint a day. I do my exercises. I keep fit. Just to be ready for you, if you've got something in your pocket for me.
2: I'll show my dick to any old man.

I read William Burroughs when I was 16. He said a punk was someone who takes it up the ass. That appealed to me a lot. I was listening to GBH at the time. GBH was a great hardcore band. My favourite song was City Baby Attacked by Rats. The memory lingers on, as they say. I started a career in singing. The band was called Gay Fascists Eat Shit, GFES. We released one 7-inch. It only had a B-side. We left the A-side blank. It was called Whore Boy.

all our gigs were outrageous. I had to stop playing because we became too successful. And I had to choose between the band and the park. I have to go now. I'm taking my dog for the walk in Bushy Park. He should have a good time too, you know?

0: It's really improved. It used to be that, you know, I've got windows up there,
1: yeah.
0: And on some nights in the summers, like a few years ago, if you left a window open and you'd be sitting down here with your friends, and suddenly the whole place would be just filled with the smell of shit.

0: What's a skinhead? Well, I think that a skinhead is it's more a lifestyle than just like dressing up.
1: I don't know. I have spent a lot of time up there and I haven't noticed cruising activity. Did you? You saw two guys coming out, you thought?
2: Yeah, well, there was this ferry exactly in the corner where it goes like this. Before the nature resort, after the park.
1: Yeah.
2: There is this, if you go slightly up and then there you go down again, and there's this very strange way, pathway that looks a bit...
1: It wouldn't go that way generally, though, would you?
3: Well, it's something perverse. There's a few things that call perverse there, two sorts of perversions. The appealing one, the appalling one. An example of appalling perversity, a beautiful young girl giving head on her bare bottom by a billionaire. Oh, that was appealing. An example of appealing perversity, a beautiful young girl.
4: Whatever you like to try, it's a wish.
3: So one example of appealing perversity, a beautiful young girl getting hit on her bare bottom by a billionaire. An example of an appalling perversity.
5: Just a plain and then please.
3: Two old people, well, people in their 60s, having sex while their old dogs are watching.
4: For you, sir?
6: I have the Diwali special mixed curry.
4: Diwali special mixed curry, yeah.
3: Sex is only allowed for beautiful people as far as dinner in public is concerned.
4: Yeah, and rice naan, what would you like to have over here?
6: Rice, yeah.
4: Rice, like which rice? Plow rice?
6: Yeah.
4: Yeah.
6: Thank you.
3: Dogs can do it, but only because everyone likes the sight of them and they don't like so naked. Ever seen a pig doing it? Ever seen a pig doing it? Public park?
6: Wow.
3: Sex. I was still amazed for beautiful people as far as doing it. I kept asking people about perverse animals. The most common answer was pig man is the most perverse animal. I knew that already. I was confused. I kept asking people about perverse animals.

0: There was a woman actually. Do you remember that story there? I know, it's not funny. I don't know why I got fixated with it, but this woman had sex with a dog there and she died. She got, is it distemper yet? But I just couldn't get it out of my head. How come she died?
1: How come she had sex with the dog?
0: I know. Well, it was set up by this man. Well, obviously she wanted to. He didn't force her. So the man was charged. And of course, I was laughing when the woman charged the dog as well, but I read it. Yeah, he had set up the meeting. He'd advertised, I think, on Facebook, or they were in touch on Facebook. And he's all agreed to it. Well, I don't know if the dog had actually agreed to, but who knows?
2: But the dog didn't die.
0: The dog didn't die, yeah, okay. That's why. So she apparently can get distemper.
1: What's that?
0: Yeah, I don't know. It's whatever she died, you know, it's passed.

0: In Ireland, Catholic Ireland, not at all.
1: The males engage in various forms of male-male genital behaviour, which is the non-human form of frotting, which we checked up what that meant.
2: What's that then?
1: Frotting is basically, I suppose if somebody rubs up against you, basically.
3: Frotting.
1: Frotting, yeah. F-R-O-T-T-I-N-G. Yeah. Yeah. You can check it in, is it the Urban Dictionary? We've checked
4: indeed. Well, I was 17, and I was living in Rome, and it was a beautiful sunny day, and I got on the 64 bus out to St. Peter's in the Vatican. And when I got off the bus, I said, why do those people got umbrellas? Why would they all have umbrellas? And suddenly, the other day, when Rosina revealed this word, I went, that's what they were doing with me when I was 17 years of age. And I thought they'd umbrellas.
1: So the umbrella of the story is never get the 64 bus in Rome.
4: No, never get the 64 bus.
1: You should have a read. This is the sexual social behaviour, and they have females bonding together. And then apparently, I'll say this to my husband.
5: You look carefully in this display of some birds and fishers at the side of a stream. You can see that they are looking down on a frog that is alive, as if you vibrate in a display case, rubber frog. Some is pins, and some children, you know, mentioned that there's a little everything else here is very much traditional. It's laid out in a scientific organization, and some birds are together, different spots of birds are kept together in different display cases. And the information is about the species of the animal, not about its life cycle. It's not a textbook with some illustrations. Cost a lot to change, and the main reason it didn't change is that Ireland didn't have very much money. From the 1920s onwards, when it became an independent country, there were much more ability to spend money on it, very little money was spent on museums. And this means by the time they started to have some money in the 1980s, it was a decision to keep it like this, because in fact, the Victorian Museum was one of the biggest parts of attraction.
6: Brainwash your children and still be wrapped in warmth. Having trouble meeting women? Well, check out this little lady who's waiting for you to impregnate her with our next savior, Zashiwasho. We provide you with cocaine-laced coffee every morning so you can quickly perform manual labor, then play backgammon with our leader who will probably rape you regardless of your gender or your age.
7: Biscuit? Biscuit.
8: It depends what you mean full time, doesn't it? Like 5 half-days a week, is that full time?
9: For me, it's hard to be something part time. I ask when I'm not going and stuff to do with part time. I do it 24 hours a day. Go to bed with it and go up with it. So.

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3: Spiel.
4: Across to the moon.
5: Well, we're just about ready to go. Just waiting for the last of the big work to arrive, and then we'll be on our way. That should take us about an hour and 10 minutes. A little bit subject to air traffic control, and we'll cruise over today.
4: 394,400 kilometres.
5: Weather conditions were a little bit showery everywhere, as you can see, but generally at our cruise level, things are quite smooth. Over
4: on the moon.
5: A bit breezy over there. We'll be landing on the southerly facing runway. Then once we land, it takes us about 10 minutes actually to taxi to the stand that we're allocated.

0: Good morning, ladies and gentlemen. Welcome to Captain Brian Holly Holmes and the crew would like to welcome you on board this Dash 8 Q400 aircraft for your flight
1: to the moon.

In the moon is a certain island nearby a mighty continent, which small island seems to have some affinity to England. And what is more extraordinary, the people are so much alike, and their language so much the same, that you would think you was among your friends.

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You know, when we see a people like this in my Alib, where the most European man that's married with, who's not going to get that. Well, that's what we're about. And you know, she's not getting the show, we'll be right, she'll love to get up with. You know, I'm just going to have to show up. That's my best friend. So, this is my friend. Well, he's not from the ship.

0: In this island dwells three philosophers, Suction the Epicurean, Quid the Cynic, and Sipsop the Pythagorean. I call them by the names of these sects, though the sects are not ever mentioned there, as being quite out of date. However, the things still remain, and the vanities are the same. The three philosophers sat together, thinking of nothing. In comes Etruscan Colum the antiquarian, and after an abundance of inquiries to no purpose, sat himself down and described something that nobody listened to, so they were employed when Mrs. Gimblet came in. Corners of her mouth seemed, I don't know how, but very odd, as if she hoped you had not an ill opinion of her. To be sure, we are all poor creatures. Well, she seated and seemed to listen with great attention, while the antiquarian seemed to be talking of virtuous cats. But it was not so. She was thinking of the shape of her eyes and mouth, and he was thinking of his eternal fame. The three philosophers at this time were each endeavouring to conceal his laughter, not at them, but at his own imaginations. This was the situation of this improving company, when in a great hurry, Inflammable Gas, the wind finder, entered. They seemed to rise and salute each other. Etruscan Colum and Inflammable Gas fixed their eyes on each other. Their tongues went in question and answer, but their thoughts were otherwise employed.
1: I don't like his eyes.
2: He's a foolish puppy.
0: The three philosophers, the cynic smiling, the Epicurean studying the flame of the candle, and the Pythagorean playing with the cat, listened with open mouths to the edifying discourses.
1: Sir, I have seen these works, and I do affirm that they are no such thing. They seem to me to be the most wretched, paltry, flimsy stuff that ever.
3: What do you say? What do you say? Why, I wish I could see you write so.
1: Sir, according to my opinion, the author is an errant blockhead.
3: Your reason? Your reason? Why, I think it's very abominable to call a man a blockhead that you know nothing of.
1: Reason, sir? I'll give you an example for your reason. As I was walking along the street, I saw a number of swallows on the rails of an old Gothic square. They seemed to be going on their passage, as Pliny says. As I was looking up, a little otter fellow pull me to the sleeves, cries, "Pray, sir, who do all they belong to?" I turned myself about with great contempt. Said I, "Go along, you fool." "Fool," say he, "who would you call fool? I'll ask you a civil question." I had a great mind to have thrashed the fellow, only he was a bigger than I.
3: Indeed, I do not think the man was a fool, for he seems to me to have been desirous of inquiring into the works of nature.
4: Ha ha ha!
5: Well, gentlemen, what is the cause of strife?
6: They are only quarrelling about Voltaire.
7: Yes, and having a bit of fun with him.
4: And endeavouring to incorporate their souls with their bodies.
5: Voltaire understood nothing of the mathematics, and a man must be a fool of faith not to understand the mathematics.
3: Mathematics? He found out a number of queries in philosophy.
5: In the first place, it is of no use for a man to make queries but to solve them. For a man may be a fool and make queries, but a man must have good sound sense to solve them. A query and an answer are as different as a straight line and a crooked one. Secondly,
7: Secondly, Voltaire's a fool!
5: Pooh! He It is not worth quarrelling about.
1: But my good sir, Voltaire was immersed in matter and seems to have understood very little. But what he saw before his eyes, like the animal up at the Pythagorean's lab, always playing with his own tail.
3: Ha ha ha ha ha! He was the glory of France. I have got a bottle of air that would spread a plague.
0: Here the antiquarian shrugged up his shoulders and was silent, while Inflammable Gas talked for half an hour. When Steelyard, coming in, stalking, with an Act of Parliament in his hand, said it was a shameful thing that Acts of Parliament should be in a free state, it had so engrossed his mind that he did not salute the company. Mrs. Gimblet drew her mouth downwards. Tillilally, the Sip-Tippidist, Arudobo, the Dean of Morocco, Miss Kittypin, Mrs. Nanny Cantypot, Mrs. Sig-Tigatist, Gibble Gabble, the wife of Inflammable Gas, and Little Scoprell entered the room. If I have not presented you with every character in the piece, call me ass.

0: In the moon, as Phoebus stood over his oriental gardening.
1: Oh, I come, I'll sing you a song.
2: The trumpeter shit in his hat.
3: And clapped it on his head.
1: I'll begin again. Little Phoebus came strutting in with the fat belly and his round chin. What is it you would please to have? Ho, ho, I won't let go at only so-and-so.
0: Mrs. Gimblet looked as if they meant her. Tilly Lally laughed like a cherry clapper. Aradobo asked,
4: Who was Phoebus, sir?
5: He was the god of physic, painting, perspective, geometry, geography, astronomy, cookery, chemistry, mechanics, tactics, pathology, phraseology, theology, mythology, astrology, osteology, somatology. In short, every art and science adorned him as beads round his neck. The heathens in the old ages used to have gods that they worshipped, and they used to sacrifice to them. You have read about that in the Bible.
4: Ah, I thought I had read of Phoebus in the Bible.
1: He means Pharaoh.
5: Aradobo, you should always think before you speak.
6: I am ashamed of you making use of the names in the Bible.
1: I'll tell you what, Miss Sinigan, I don't think there's any harm in it.
3: Bo? Nonsense! Hang Pharaoh and all his host! Sing away, Quid!
1: Honor and genius is all I ask.

0: of profit that forces me to go to church, I'd see the parsons all hang the parcel of lying.
1: Oh, if it was not for churches and chapels, I should not have lived so long. There was I, up in the morning at 4 o'clock when I was a girl. I would run like the dickens till I was all in a heat. I would stand till I was ready to sink into the earth. Ah, oh, Mr. Huffcap would kick the bottom of the pulpit out with passion, would tear off the sleeve of his gown and set his wig on fire and throw it at the people. He'd cry and stamp and kick and sweat and all for the good of their souls.
2: I'm sure he must be a wicked villain, passionate wretch. If I was a man, I'd wait at the bottom of the pulpit stairs and knock him down and run away.
1: You would, you ignorant jade. I wish I could see you hit any of the ministers. You deserve to have your ears boxed, you do.
2: I'm sure this is not religion.
3: Then Mr. Inflammable Gas ran and shoved his head into the fire and set his hair all in a flame and ran about the room. No, he did not. I was only making a fool of you.